Hello, my name is Baylen Williams. I'm a senior and I'm in news and sports media here at Kansas State. 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
3: For Wildcat 91.9, I'm Mackenzie Weller, and this is a weather update. Tonight will be mostly cloudy with a chance of showers and thunderstorms. Temperatures will fall into the lower 60s with a chance of rain continuing into Friday. For Wildcat 91.9, I'm Mackenzie Weller, and this has been a weather update.

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I am a junior at Kansas State University, and I major in news and sports media. 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
3: For Wildcat 91.9, I'm Mackenzie Weller, and this is a weather update. Tonight will be mostly cloudy with a chance of showers and thunderstorms. Temperatures will fall into the lower 60s with a chance of rain continuing into Friday. For Wildcat 91.9, I'm Mackenzie Weller, and this has been a weather update.

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Say, Drake, I hear you like I'm young. You better not ever go to cell block one. To any that talk to him and they in love, just make sure you hide your little sister from him. They tell me Chubb's the only one that get your hand-me-downs. And party at the party playing with his nose now. And Baca got a weird case, why is he around? Certified lover boys, certified pedophiles. 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Why you trolling like a, ain't you tired? Trying to strike a chord, and it's probably A minor.

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Fast forward 2024, you got the same agenda. You run to Atlanta when you need a check balance. 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Hey, what? Lil Baby help you get your lingo up. What? 21, get your 4th Street.

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0: You ever wonder why we're here?
1: 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Why are we here? I mean, are we a product of some cosmic coincidence? Or is there really a God watching everything? You know, with the plan for us and stuff? I don't know, man. It just keeps me up at night.
0: No. I mean, what are we doing in this classroom?
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0: You sure?
1: Yep.
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Keep that in mind. Give y'all. 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
2: For Wildcat 91.9, I'm Mackenzie Weller, and this is a weather update. Tonight will be mostly cloudy with a chance of showers and thunderstorms. Temperatures will fall into the lower 60s with a chance of rain continuing into Friday. For Wildcat 91.9, I'm Mackenzie Weller, and this has been a weather update.

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1: I fell to the floor. Think I had bruises on my knees. I spent years looking for it, just to find out that I couldn't see. 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
2: Hello, my name is Baylen Williams. I'm a senior and I'm in news and sports media here at Kansas State. 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
1: For Wildcat 91.9, I'm Mackenzie Weller, and this is a weather update. Tonight will be mostly cloudy with a chance of showers and thunderstorms. Temperatures will fall into the lower 60s with a chance of rain continuing into Friday. For Wildcat 91.9, I'm Mackenzie Weller, and this has been a weather update.

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1: 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Why are we here? I mean, are we a product of some cosmic coincidence? Or is there really a God watching everything? You know, with a plan for us and stuff? I don't know, man. It just keeps me up at night.
0: No. I mean, what are we doing in this classroom?
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0: Hi, my name is Nirvana Hope, and you're listening to Wildcat 91.9. You belong. I've been changing my ways, watching the
1: days drop by. Y'all, Christian rap is lit. Turn on that Christian rap. I be in here two turns. And again, Bobby. How could you move? How could you move?
2: It's a party in the heavens. It's a party in his throne. A party in the heavens.

The puck drops, the debate starts. From the biggest moments in Major League Baseball to the headlines shaking up the NFL and the stars of pro basketball, plus the latest storylines around the NHL and K-State Athletics. 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
3: For Wildcat 919, I'm Mackenzie Weller, and this is a weather update. Expect partly sunny skies today with a high near 75 degrees and light southeast winds. There's a 30% chance of showers, mainly later this afternoon. For Wildcat 919, I'm Mackenzie Weller, and this has been a weather update.

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0: Hi, I'm Caden Spryer, and I'm a freshman here at K-State. 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
2: For Wildcat 91.9, I'm Mackenzie Weller, and this is a weather update. Expect partly sunny skies today with a high near 75 degrees and light southeast winds. There's a 30% chance of showers, mainly later this afternoon. For Wildcat 91.9, I'm Mackenzie Weller, and this has been a weather update.

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I am a junior at Kansas State University, and I major in news and sports media. 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
1: 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I didn't want to self-destruct. The evils of Lucy was all around me. So I went running for answers.
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1: For Wildcat 91.9, I'm Mackenzie Weller, and this is a weather update. Expect partly sunny skies today with a high near 75 degrees and light southeast winds. There's a 30% chance of showers, mainly later this afternoon. For Wildcat 91.9, I'm Mackenzie Weller, and this has been a weather update.

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0: 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We're just glad you're tuned in. 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
2: For Wildcat 919, I'm Mackenzie Weller, and this is a weather update. Expect partly sunny skies today with a high near 75 degrees and light southeast winds. There's a 30% chance of showers, mainly later this afternoon. For Wildcat 919, I'm Mackenzie Weller, and this has been a weather update.

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Spent like 10,000, 20,000, 30,000, 40,000. How much I'ma spend profiling? She come in and compliment my closet. On the floor like I don't give a f*** about it. Your judgment get clouded when you clouded. My opposition wish I'd stop smiling. My family wish I'd stop wilding. I'm still on the east side smoking with my OG. Cause they the only ones that really know me. I was superstar.

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0: You ever wonder why we're here?
1: It's one of life's greatest mysteries, isn't it? Why are we here? I mean, are we a product of some cosmic coincidence? Or is there really a God watching everything? You know, with the plan for us and stuff? I don't know, man. It just keeps me up at night.
0: No. I mean, what are we doing in this classroom?
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4: For Wildcat 91.9, I'm Mackenzie Weller, and this is a weather update. Expect partly sunny skies today with a high near 75 degrees and light southeast winds. There's a 30% chance of showers, mainly later this afternoon. For Wildcat 91.9, I'm Mackenzie Weller, and this has been a weather update.

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I am a junior at Kansas State University, and I major in news and sports media. 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
1: Yo, this is my last time calling you because I'm just trying to link with you. And clearly it don't seem like it's that important to you. And that's fine. You know what I'm saying? I'm not taking it personal whatsoever. Because I know you over there probably just playing 2K with the sliders up, sipping on Don Julio on your couch. Okay? And that's more than fine. I'm glad you're happy. I just think you owe a brother a call. That's just my personal opinion. You know what I'm saying? So take it with a grain of salt. All right? I holler.

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1: Y'all, Christian rap is lit. Turn on that Christian rap. I be in here two times. And again, Bobby. How could you move?
2: It's a party in the heavens. It's a party in his throne. 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

0: Hello, my name is Baylen Williams. I'm a senior and I'm in news and sports media here at Kansas State. 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
1: Psst, I see dead people.
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3: Aye, Monster on the beat. Debo in rap. He a free throw, man down, call an ambulance. Tell him breathe, bro, Nella new to the cross. He walk around like Tizo. What's up with these jabroni air? Trying to see Compton, the industry can hate me. Marlon, the mama, how many ops you really got? I mean, it's too many options. I'm finna pass on this body, I'm John Stockton.

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Fast forward 2024, you got the same agenda. 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
2: For Wildcat 91.9, I'm Mackenzie Weller, and this is a weather update. Expect partly sunny skies today with a high near 75 degrees and light southeast winds. There's a 30% chance of showers mainly later this afternoon. For Wildcat 91.9, I'm Mackenzie Weller, and this has been a weather update.

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2: For Wildcat 91.9, I'm Mackenzie Weller, and this is a weather update. Expect partly sunny skies today with a high near 75 degrees and light southeast winds. There's a 30% chance of showers mainly later this afternoon. For Wildcat 91.9, I'm Mackenzie Weller, and this has been a weather update.

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I am a junior at Kansas State University, and I major in news and sports media. 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
1: It's one of life's greatest mysteries, isn't it? Why are we here? I mean, are we a product of some cosmic coincidence? Or is there really a God watching everything? You know, with the plan for us and stuff? I don't know, man. It just keeps me up at night.
0: No. I mean, what are we doing in this classroom?
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3: For Wildcat 91.9, I'm Mackenzie Weller, and this is a weather update. Expect partly sunny skies today with a high near 75 degrees and light southeast winds. There's a 30% chance of showers, mainly later this afternoon. For Wildcat 91.9, I'm Mackenzie Weller, and this has been a weather update.

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3: For Wildcat 91.9, I'm Mackenzie Weller, and this is a weather update. Expect partly sunny skies today with a high near 75 degrees and light southeast winds. There's a 30% chance of showers, mainly later this afternoon. For Wildcat 91.9, I'm Mackenzie Weller, and this has been a weather update.

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1: Hey.
0: You ever wonder why we're here?
1: It's one of life's greatest mysteries, isn't it? Why are we here? I mean, are we a product of some cosmic coincidence? Or is there really a God watching everything? You know, with the plan for us and stuff? I don't know, man. It just keeps me up at night.
0: No. I mean, what are we doing in this classroom?
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0: What was all that stuff about God?
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1: Yep.
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1: For Wildcat 919, I'm Mackenzie Weller, and this is a news update. A Manhattan farm is getting ready to celebrate fall with a little help from Dolly Parton. A&H Farm is one of just 20 farms nationwide participating in the Get Lost with Dolly corn maze campaign. The special maze features a Dolly Parton-inspired design and opens Saturday as part of the farm's fall festival. The campaign also highlights Parton's Imagination Library, a program that provides free books to children. Visitors will be able to make their way through the Dolly-themed maze throughout A&H Farm's fall season. In state news, Kansas is launching a new grant program aimed at expanding apprenticeship opportunities across the state. The Kansas Department of Commerce announced the Kansas Office of Apprenticeship state grant on Wednesday. The funding will support both new and existing registered apprenticeship programs with a focus on creating opportunities for 16 and 17-year-olds to begin career pathways in high-demand occupations. The initiative is designed to give young Kansans more opportunities to gain hands-on experience while preparing for careers across the state. And K-State will once again welcome high-level track and field competition to Manhattan. The university announced Wednesday that the DeLoss Dodds Invitational will be one of just six meets on the 2027 USA Track and Field Indoor Tour. K-State is the only collegiate facility selected to host one of the tour's meets. The event is scheduled for January 29th and 30th at the Cliff Rovelto Indoor Track and will also be part of the World Athletics Indoor Tour. Now for a brief weather update. Expect mostly cloudy skies today with a high near 78 degrees and a slight chance for showers. Winds will stay light out of the southeast with a 30% chance of rain, mainly late this afternoon. Rain chances increase overnight with a low around 62 degrees. Showers and thunderstorms become more likely Friday, with additional rain possible on Saturday. And by Sunday, expect mostly cloudy skies with temperatures in the mid-70s as conditions begin to dry out. For Wildcat 919, I'm Mackenzie Weller.

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3: For Wildcat 91.9, I'm Mackenzie Weller, and this is a weather update. Expect partly sunny skies today with a high near 75 degrees and light southeast winds. There's a 30% chance of showers mainly later this afternoon. For Wildcat 91.9, I'm Mackenzie Weller, and this has been a weather update.

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The All-University Career Fair is coming up from September 22nd to the 24th at Brantledge Coliseum. This three-day multi-industry career fair hosts over 380 companies with new focuses and businesses each day. 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You can stop by the Career Center open 8 a.m. to 5 p.m. Monday through Friday for a resume tune-up or to get free professional clothing pieces from the Career Closet. 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
6: For Wildcat 91.9, I'm Mackenzie Weller, and this is a weather update. Expect partly sunny skies today with a high near 75 degrees and light southeast winds. There's a 30% chance of showers, mainly later this afternoon. For Wildcat 91.9, I'm Mackenzie Weller, and this has been a weather update.

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I am a junior at Kansas State University and I major in news and sports media. 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
1: For Wildcat 91.9, I'm Mackenzie Weller, and this is a news update. A Manhattan farm is getting ready to celebrate fall with a little help from Dolly Parton. A&H Farm is one of just 20 farms nationwide participating in the Get Lost with Dolly corn maze campaign. The special maze features a Dolly Parton-inspired design and opens Saturday as part of the farm's fall festival. The campaign also highlights Parton's Imagination Library, a program that provides free books to children. Visitors will be able to make their way through the Dolly-themed maze throughout A&H Farm's fall season. In state news, Kansas is launching a new grant program aimed at expanding apprenticeship opportunities across the state. The Kansas Department of Commerce announced the Kansas Office of Apprenticeship state grant on Wednesday. The funding will support both new and existing registered apprenticeship programs with a focus on creating opportunities for 16 and 17-year-olds to begin career pathways in high-demand occupations. The initiative is designed to give young Kansans more opportunities to gain hands-on experience while preparing for careers across the state. And K-State will once again welcome high-level track and field competition to Manhattan. The university announced Wednesday that the DeLoss Dodds Invitational will be one of just six meets on the 2027 USA Track and Field Indoor Tour. K-State is the only collegiate facility selected to host one of the tour's meets. The event is scheduled for January 29th and 30th at the Cliff Rovelto Indoor Track and will also be part of the World Athletics Indoor Tour. Now for a brief weather update. Expect mostly cloudy skies today with a high near 78 degrees and a slight chance for showers. Winds will stay light out of the southeast with a 30% chance of rain mainly late this afternoon. Rain chances increase overnight with a low around 62 degrees. Showers and thunderstorms become more likely Friday, with additional rain possible on Saturday. And by Sunday, expect mostly cloudy skies with temperatures in the mid-70s as conditions begin to dry out. 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

dark, you might find the thing that we're all composed of, our mere purpose, diluted, absolute anomalies, feeling worthless. 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
3: For Wildcat 919, I'm Mackenzie Weller, and this is a weather update. Expect partly sunny skies today with a high near 75 degrees and light southeast winds. There's a 30% chance of showers, mainly later this afternoon. For Wildcat 919, I'm Mackenzie Weller, and this has been a weather update.

My name is Cadence Breyer, and I'm a sophomore, and I major in news and sports media here at Kansas State. 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
4: For Wildcat 919, I'm Mackenzie Weller, and this is a weather update. Expect partly sunny skies today with a high near 75 degrees and light southeast winds. There's a 30% chance of showers, mainly later this afternoon. For Wildcat 919, I'm Mackenzie Weller, and this has been a weather update.

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You belong.

The puck drops. The debate starts. From the biggest moments in Major League Baseball to the headlines shaking up the NFL and the stars of pro basketball, plus the latest storylines around the NHL and K-State Athletics. 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
1: For Wildcat 919, I'm Mackenzie Weller, and this is a news update. A Manhattan farm is getting ready to celebrate fall with a little help from Dolly Parton. A&H Farm is one of just 20 farms nationwide participating in the Get Lost with Dolly corn maze campaign. The special maze features a Dolly Parton-inspired design and opens Saturday as part of the farm's fall festival. The campaign also highlights Parton's Imagination Library, a program that provides free books to children. Visitors will be able to make their way through the Dolly-themed maze throughout A&H Farm's fall season. In state news, Kansas is launching a new grant program aimed at expanding apprenticeship opportunities across the state. The Kansas Department of Commerce announced the Kansas Office of Apprenticeship state grant on Wednesday. The funding will support both new and existing registered apprenticeship programs with a focus on creating opportunities for 16 and 17-year-olds to begin career pathways in high-demand occupations. The initiative is designed to give young Kansans more opportunities to gain hands-on experience while preparing for careers across the state. And K-State will once again welcome high-level track and field competition to Manhattan. The university announced Wednesday that the DeLoss Dodds Invitational will be one of just six meets on the 2027 USA Track and Field Indoor Tour. K-State is the only collegiate facility selected to host one of the tour's meets. The event is scheduled for January 29th and 30th at the Cliff Rovelto Indoor Track and will also be part of the World Athletics Indoor Tour. Now for a brief weather update. Expect mostly cloudy skies today with a high near 78 degrees and a slight chance for showers. Winds will stay light out of the southeast with a 30% chance of rain, mainly late this afternoon. Rain chances increase overnight with a low around 62 degrees. Showers and thunderstorms become more likely Friday, with additional rain possible on Saturday. And by Sunday, expect mostly cloudy skies with temperatures in the mid-70s as conditions begin to dry out. 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
3: For Wildcat 91.9, I'm Mackenzie Weller, and this is a weather update. Expect partly sunny skies today with a high near 75 degrees and light southeast winds. There's a 30% chance of showers mainly later this afternoon. For Wildcat 91.9, I'm Mackenzie Weller, and this has been a weather update.
4: Welcome back to the Evening Drive. I'm your host, Derek. Anna's out of the studio for today, and I am joined once again by our guest from Monday, Lexi.
5: Lexi Wright, yes.
4: Welcome back, Lexi. How are you feeling?
5: Pretty good. I think now that I've gotten a little more comfortable, I'm liking it.
4: Good. I'm glad. I know your Monday was a bit more chaotic than we had planned, but I think there's some positive in.
5: Yeah, that's how you learn, I feel like. So,
4: for the audience who may have missed Monday's episode, Lexi, what's like your major and the stuff you do over here at K-State?
5: Alrighty, I'm a freshman here, so I'm new to Manhattan and all that. I am currently a double major in news and sports media and agricultural natural resource communications. So they kind of go hand in hand, even though they're two completely different departments. But
4: there's some overlap there.
5: There is some. It's not too completely different. So, and then I joined Wildcat Media after hearing about it in one of my classes. I was like, this seems kind of interesting. And it just went from there.
4: Interesting is the perfect word I use to describe it, actually, to other people.
5: Yeah, so that's not a bad thing. But
4: it's not a bad thing, but I'll say there's never really a boring day.
5: No,
4: here.
5: And I like that. And every day is different. That's, I think, a big thing. So.
4: And no one day is truly like the other day, which is a plus.
5: There you go.
4: Good day so far today, though?
5: Yeah, I think so. It's been a good Monday. Good way to start the week.
4: Good Monday. We are pre-recording this a few days early, so hopefully we've also been having good Thursdays for
5: it'll
4: the sake of
5: Thursday.
4: Consistency as well. My day's been pretty good.
5: There you go.
4: You know, the benefit of being a fourth year student is that as you take more classes, there's less classes you have to take. I'm blessed with the fact that I only have one class.
5: Dang.
4: I had a science class from 1:30 to 2:20, and that was my entire day. And then I went home, then came back here to the station.
5: Well, there you go.
4: To do the show. It gets easier as it gets further along. That's one thing I'll say as someone who's in year four to somebody who's in year one. It feels like it's more complicated as things go on, but it does get easier.
5: That's good. Yeah, it's been a little overwhelming at first.
4: Always is.
5: And I know maybe I won't have that few classes since I am doing two majors.
4: It may not apply exactly the same way for that reason.
5: But I think it'll be the same concept. So, yeah, it's been a lot this first semester, but I think, it'll just get better, hopefully.
4: Yep, you mentioned on the Monday that you lived in the dorms. Remind me what dorm that is there? Is that
5: I'm in
4: the
5: Goodnow.
4: Goodnow. Okay, so it's in that complex.
5: So I'm in Kramer,
4: Yeah, I was Derby when I was in the dorm. So.
5: Yeah, we're kind of far from everything on campus, except for the bill and all that, like all the sports stuff.
4: Yeah, you guys
5: are closer to.
4: You're closer to the stadium, and I think the architecture stuff is actually more on that side than it is.
5: Especially the engineering. It's
4: engineering's
5: right,
4: the one that's right there.
5: It's right across the street. So I live with a bunch of engineers, which
4: Derby's close to like the library and like leadership studies.
5: Mm-hmm.
4: So, you know, I'm thankful that Derby worked out well for me with the fact that that was just a basic communication, news and sports media major. The furthest I'd have to walk is basically to here of Nichols. But if I would have been in Kramer, I might have had some nicer dorms building-wise, but I would have been so much farther from everything else.
5: Yeah, it's something else, you know? Yeah.
4: So you walk from Kramer to all your stuff there? I know the bus goes from Derby, but I don't know if Kramer has that.
5: I've never used the bus. I love my electric scooter.
4: Oh, your electric scooter.
5: Yeah, I know, I'm one of those people. Yes, I do have an electric scooter.
4: Hey, no, not too much on the electric scooters. You know, there's a couple people who may not be the best at that there, but I don't judge everybody.
5: No, I don't run over people. I go slow, and I don't hit people.
4: Good. We need more electric scooter people who are aware of their surroundings and don't hit people.
5: Which, I think that's how it should be, but what do I...
4: What do we know? You're already doing better than some people who have been here for a while. You're moving in the right direction, Lexi. But
5: No, I couldn't walk everywhere.
4: No,
5: especially
4: it gets tiresome. This campus is large.
5: Very much indeed.
4: That was something I also learned when I was here earlier, was that I did the tour of the campus I came here twice, and I got to see basically both sides because they made me tour the Derby side once, and the next I ended up touring the Kramer side. This is a massive campus. So
5: it is.
4: It blows my mind that there are some people who just walk, walk from, Goodnow to whatever building is that might be on the other side of campus. That's why I use the bus, because... I never had the electric scooter, but one thing I could do is memorize a schedule.
5: There you go.
4: And I can know, hey, the bus is gonna be here at 7:30 in the morning. So if I get breakfast and get here, I can get to this class perfectly on time.
5: And it's free.
4: And it's free. You know, that's big thing that I try to tell everybody. There's a lot of stuff that K-State is going to tell you that they give you for free. It's really not for free. That's in your tuition. It's just disguised.
5: It looks free.
4: Oh, you free bus fare? No, you're technically paying for that. So
5: I always
4: advise everybody, use all the stuff they tell you is free. Use that bus.
5: Yeah.
4: Go to the rec center. That membership stuff. Mm-hmm. Another case of that. Lafine, the health center medicals. I believe you get it's. I think it's 6 free therapy sessions. So some therapy. You know, therapy's good for everybody. Yeah. But again, you're paying for it anyways. Get some therapy. And go to all of the sports games that are not men's basketball or football. Because the rest of those, free to get in with a student ID.
5: And they're a lot of fun. Like, I have learned, watching volleyball is so much fun.
4: Volleyball is a top-tier experience at K-State.
5: And we're good this season.
4: We haven't lost.
5: We've been.
4: I think
5: we are undefeated, yeah.
4: We are undefeated as it stands right now, which is unprecedented that right now we're in a good spot where all of our athletics are kind of all hanging in there. We haven't had that in a few years. Usually we kind of have some ups, downs.
5: Yeah.
4: One thing's going good. The other thing isn't going as good. But
5: this year now we are.
4: Football, we 3-0 and we look good. Men's basketball, I have hope, and that's more than I can say in the last couple years, is that
5: that's not
4: I have
5: a strong
4: hope.
5: Spot.
4: Soccer's hanging in pretty well right now. Volleyball, like we just mentioned, we're undefeated. Mm-hmm. You know, I can only, for those of us who are excited for our baseball team back in the spring, it's looking good with the way everything else is going in the athletics program.
5: Yeah, it'll be interesting to see how it pans out. I'm excited.
4: So... We may spin back around a little bit to that K-State football game, because we didn't really go over it much on Monday, and I think there is a little bit to talk about
5: there.
4: It
5: was a good one. It was.
4: It was a good one. But we're going to send y'all over to listen to some music, and we'll be right back. This is the Evening Drive with Derek and Lexi today on Wildcat 91.9, where you belong.

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I am a junior at Kansas State University, and I major in news and sports media. 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

0: Welcome back to the Evening Drive. Derek and Lexi are here on Wildcat 91.9, where you belong. We mentioned the K-State football game on the last segment, so why not talk about that in retrospect? K-State played Tulane this past Saturday.
1: Mm-hmm. Yep.
0: Lexi, were you at the game?
1: I was indeed. It was family weekend, so I was there with my mom. So I wasn't in the student section, but it was still a pretty fun game.
0: Love that. The weather was probably the best it's been for our games yet. Finally, Mother Nature was kind to us because that first game, blistering hot.
1: Terrible.
0: And then we had rain for the second game. So I'm glad we got to have a normal football day at the Bill.
1: Were you at the game then?
0: I was at the game. I was in the student section. I, thankfully, the apartment complex I live at, I live in the quarters, is a maybe 8-minute walk from there to the stadium. So I am blessed with the ability that I don't have to be in line 2 hours ahead of when doors open. Because I can just walk over there really fast. And I happen to have some friends who are already in line, so I just kind of jump in
1: there
0: with
1: them.
0: There
1: you go.
0: That's a little trick I'll tell everybody there. Make friends, because moments like that will come in clutch, that I just happen to know some people who are in line. I'm just kind of like, hey, how's it going? As I start to shimmy myself into the ICAT line. But K-State got their third win.
1: We did indeed.
0: Against Tulane, 31-20.
1: It was a good game indeed. It was a little touch and go first half, but
0: I mean, historically, from what I remember, that Tulane game is always kind of, we always play them close.
1: Yes.
0: For some reason, with all due respect to Tulane, I like Tulane of all of like our usual non-conference opponents. Mm-hmm. They're fun. Their fans are fun. Their jerseys look cool.
1: They are. They're cool colors.
0: Louisiana, good location. The green wave. Even their mascot looks fun.
1: Yeah.
0: But, you know, I think our team is, I had some doubts during this game for sure. Avery Johnson had a career game for what it's worth. You have those stats pulled up.
1: Yes. 227 passing yards. That's pretty dang good, honestly.
0: 21 out of 28 for completion ratio. Mm-hmm. And he had 150 rushing yards. That was, to me, my number one positive that came out of that for me was that Avery remembered he could run.
1: That was
0: and
1: a
0: he
1: good
0: could
1: play
0: run very
1: he had.
0: Well.
1: Yes.
0: So
1: very good play. That
0: I love that he was having those moments. He had that big one in like the third quarter.
1: Yeah, okay. I couldn't remember what it was. Yeah.
0: Where he ran like 70 yards. Made me so happy because that's what I've been advertising to everybody of, this is the great thing about our quarterback. He can throw the ball, but he can run really fast.
1: Having a very versatile leader, I think, is just really important.
0: He's got options.
1: Yes.
0: But
1: and unfortunately, he's a senior, so
0: this is his last year. I do give him props because he definitely could have went somewhere else.
1: Yeah.
0: A lot of people, unfortunately, with the way sports is these days, with college, NIL and all that, a lot of people kind of come and go with our program, but Avery had many opportunities to leave at any point, and he
1: stuck it out.
0: The joy in reading the statement he put out towards the end of this past summer, where he was saying, I owe it to K-State to try and bring them that conference championship and give them, the fans, the K-State run that they deserve. So I'd be staying for the fourth year. I was like, that loyalty's a big thing.
1: Honestly, and that is a big thing. I know, kind of weird comparing it also to the NFL. We've seen, and NHL. I know there's been a big situation with that. So, we've had goalie from the, that's terrible, what team? From the Winnipeg Jets.
0: Okay.
1: He requested to be traded, and it's not going well, and now he's suspended from the team because he didn't show up to training camp. So,
0: Is the shaky moments when there's the behind the scenes disagreements, and now people don't want to play.
1: Yeah,
0: and that happens a lot in
1: the
0: NFL.
1: Yeah, I know that's a random example, but I knew that was something current.
0: No, because the NFL season just started, so it is kind of timely.
1: Yeah,
0: I know there were a lot of like bigger name players I think it was mm-hmm. it was Detroit's running back, Jahmyr Gibbs. Him and a couple other players yeah. were holding out until they get paid because they knew what they were worth, and they're like, "Hey, I'm sorry, I'm not yeah. doing anything until I get my money." And eventually, they did, but you're right. That kind of
1: yeah, it just depends on the player, and yeah, it's becoming, I think, a bit bigger issue, I guess you could say.
0: Yeah, but to get back to Avery Johnson, yeah, and this was a fun, you know, it's kind of like, this segment is kind of just like variety sports talk there because Lexi and I are big sports fans.
1: Yeah.
0: I'm not as much into hockey.
1: Yeah, that I could nerd out about.
0: Basketball's my nerd out about.
1: Oh, yeah.
0: So there's that. My dad gave me a fun statistic the other day, which was that Avery Johnson, in the game versus Tulane, became the fourth quarterback in the Big 12 across the last 20 seasons to throw for over 200 yards and rush for over 150 and score multiple rushing mm-hmm. touchdowns
1: I did
0: in
1: see
0: a single
1: that, yeah.
0: game. Fourth quarterback in the last 20 years.
1: That's insane.
0: To do honestly. That. I am in love with Colin Klein's coaching and the way we look on offense. Almost enough to make a grown man cry.
1: It's pretty good. It's good. We get some good looks and all that, and we're not just trying to pass and all that. We get some running done, too. So
0: we're not just running the same play over and over
1: yes.
0: and trying to...
1: We're switching it up, so I like that.
0: We run a lot of different options here. Now, I know we've gotten our first away game this upcoming weekend yep. against Cincinnati. That, to me, I think is going to be a big test to see where our team yeah. really lies, because that'll be our first conference game.
1: It'll be a very different game, I think.
0: In Cincinnati, too.
1: At 6,
0: I know Cincinnati also making it through all of their non-conference opponents.
1: Mm-hmm.
0: Similar fashion to us looking at these scores.
1: Yeah.
0: So that'll be, I think that's going to be a great game to watch.
1: Oh,
0: it'll
1: yeah,
0: be
1: for sure.
0: at 6 p.m. And then, honestly, if you look at the rest of the games that we have for K-State, if there was ever a chance for us to have mm-hmm. a run this year, a run for football, this could be the
1: yes,
0: year.
1: Yes, for sure.
0: Our schedule's not that difficult on paper.
1: Mm-hmm.
0: You know, there's a lot of unpredictability with sports. Some teams may appear better than they
1: yeah.
0: look in week 3, but Houston's going to be a big one in October.
1: Yeah.
0: But then after that, the KU game's at home.
1: And we got that one, I think.
0: Oklahoma State, which has been a surprising team that I've been keeping up
1: mm-hmm.
0: with in the Big 12, that's a game we have at home.
1: Yeah, I know Arizona State, they played KU the other day and beat them, so.
0: Arizona State looks good, and I know we'll have to go over there, but it's not the same Arizona State we've played before.
1: Yeah.
0: So a lot of these games on paper look like they could be pretty good. I'm hoping at the end of the year, we're finally able to make it through Iowa State.
1: That's the big one, I think.
0: Since I've came to K-State, which was 2023, that feels like forever ago. Jeez. we've lost the Farmageddon game. I almost feel like sometimes, and this is me being selfish a little bit, that I may have cursed our athletics programs. Because the year before I got here was when everything was great.
1: Mm-hmm, that 22
0: March Madness
1: season.
0: Run in men's basketball, yep. Big 12 championship in football, and I think even our baseball team was really
1: yeah,
0: solid at the time.
1: That was a big year.
0: And our women's basketball was very competitive. And then the year after that, it was not the exact same in
1: Oops.
0: A couple of other places. And then it kind of went down for another year or so, but it seems like we're finally going back
1: yes.
0: up. And I'm hoping that this can be the year we win something
1: yes.
0: while I get to attend K-State.
1: There you go. I think that'd be cool. Yeah, freshman year for me, yeah.
0: And it'd be
1: getting
0: great
1: strong.
0: for the freshmen
1: yes.
0: here to experience a winning K-State.
1: That's all we need, right? Yeah.
0: Yep. Chiefs got their win on Sunday
1: yes.
0: as of that point. We could talk about that for a couple minutes
1: mm-hmm.
0: here to close this out.
1: Yeah, I went to OT. It was a little touch and go, kind of like the K-State game. I know we had a good run from Patrick Mahomes to Travis Kelce.
0: Yeah,
1: pass. It was good TD.
0: It is impressive to me how good Mahomes looks coming off of that injury
1: mm-hmm.
0: he had last year. You know, to look at him now, it's like he
1: yeah.
0: hasn't missed a beat.
1: It's completely different, yeah.
0: And just with, like, the way these plays are looking, it makes me forget that Travis is nearly, like, 40 years old.
1: Really, yeah.
0: The way we're getting the ball to him, like I was telling my mom, we were talking about it last week, it's like we're turning back the clock with the way some of this looks. And our running back, Kenneth Walker.
1: Yep.
0: Who, boy.
1: I was just about to bring him up.
0: Oh, my goodness, I love him.
1: He on fire.
0: He's doing so much, and he's opening up so much because... Now that Mahomes doesn't have to do everything, makes us a little bit more unpredictable. And that's a big reason why we even won, I would say, was because Kenneth Walker was doing great. They didn't really have an answer for him for most of that game. But it felt like it was a classic Chiefs game as in every way, especially in the fact that it was a nail-biter when you didn't expect it to be a nail-biter. But Chiefs are looking good, too.
1: Yes, they are indeed. So
0: I'm happy the footballs for
1: we're going good.
0: For us are going places. I know they'll play Miami on Sunday, which I'm more than confident we win that one.
1: I hope we do after seeing how they play.
0: Based on everything I've seen about the Dolphins, with all due respect to the Miami Dolphins, the Chiefs should win that game.
1: Yeah, I think this past weekend was a very interesting time of football. Like, just the clips you see and... A lot of fumbles.
0: Yes. And the NFL was...
1: It's a little comical.
0: Bizarro land. Just everything that you thought you knew in that first week went out the window in the second week, which was very fun for me to watch because I started looking at my fantasy football teams, and then things became way less fun because then I realized I was losing.
1: Yeah. That I never got into. I never got into fantasy.
0: Fantasy's good. I think what fantasy football, I'll say the positive is for me, got me to watch another team other than the Chiefs. You're kind of forced to be willing to watch other teams because you'll have players from other teams. And I think it kind of made me appreciate the sport more. Once I started realizing that, like, there were other good football teams and that play in different styles and all that, it kept things fun. So fantasy's a bit complicated, so I don't always suggest it to everybody. But
1: I have no idea how it works.
0: That's a conversation for a whole nother day. I'm not even going to open that can of worms here. But that was our little sports talk conversation. When we come back, we'll be doing a little bit of our in rotation segment.
1: Oh, yeah.
0: But until then, we're going to play some music for y'all. 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
1: Ladies and gentlemen, lion, tigers, and bears, giraffes, sea urchins, alligators.

0: When the aux dies and Spotify is gone, we'll be here at Wildcat 919 where you belong.
1: Welcome back to the Evening Drive. I'm your host, Derek. I'm still joined by Lexi on Wildcat 919 where you belong. And now we're doing our In Rotation segment. We're picking some stuff that's in the system this time due to a couple technical difficulties we're working through here at the station. But hopefully we'll have things sort of back to the way they used to be in the near future. Lexi, what song did you pick?
2: I picked...
1: Lexi picked Sabrina Carpenter...
2: I literally forgot it. Yes,
1: you're
2: that's
1: so
2: one
1: good.
2: Of her older ones. I like it though.
1: It's good.
2: It's a good one.
1: And then I chose "Good Luck, Babe" by Chapel Roan. When we come back in the next segment, we'll talk a little bit about the songs we chose and talk about some music stuff as well. But we're going to play those songs for y'all. We'll be back at the top of the next hour. Until then, this is the Evening Drive with Derek and Lexi on Wildcat 91.9, where you belong.
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0: That one's not gonna make it. 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
1: This is R&B artist, singer, and songwriter Anthony Orange, and you're listening to Wildcat 919 KSDB Manhattan. You belong.

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1: For Wildcat 91.9, I'm Mackenzie Weller, and this is a weather update. Expect partly sunny skies today with a high near 75 degrees and light southeast winds. There's a 30% chance of showers, mainly later this afternoon. For Wildcat 91.9, I'm Mackenzie Weller, and this has been a weather update.

0: Baby, I'm playing on you tonight. Hunt you down.
1: Life is too short for bad music, so we've got you covered. 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

tacky. I think that's why I love you so much. I just had to call you first on my new phone. I love you. Y'all have a blast. Bye.

0: Welcome back to the Evening Drive. I'm your host, Derek, still here with Lexi on the Evening Drive on Wildcat 91.9, Where You Belong. Those were our in-rotation songs. You went with Nonsense by Sabrina Carpenter. Was there any particular reason? Was this just the vibe you were feeling?
1: Just the vibe I was feeling, yeah. We were listening. One of her songs was playing Monday. Or I guess today, yeah.
0: I was going to say, at the time of this pre-record, yes. Technically today. But
1: it was today, Monday, yes. But we were listening to one of her songs earlier, and I was like, you know what? I love me some good Sabrina. And that song just came to mind, you know?
0: Yeah. It was a decision we made towards the end of last semester. Don't Smile by Sabrina Carpenter is like our unofficial outro. As it stands right now, and I'm using this to then say, because it's been like asked about, we're working on like the liners and like the openers and stuff like that. But which I figured until we start to actually get that, it might be good to have a little pseudo outro.
1: Oh yeah, I think it's
0: to
1: cool.
0: have there, and I use that as like the indicator of like if you want to know whether or not you might have missed when we were on there. If you're hearing "Don't Smile" by Sabrina Carpenter. Probably missed when we were on
1: it. I think it's a good idea. I like it.
0: But Nonsense is good. I'm a big Sabrina Carpenter fan.
1: Oh, yeah.
0: So I'm glad you picked Sabrina.
1: And I love what she did with it on tour, where she came up with different phrases and all that just to keep it interesting.
0: Creative and fun.
1: Yes. Love that about her.
0: Got a good chuckle out of me.
1: Oh, yeah.
0: I picked Good Luck, Babe by Chapel Roan. I'm a massive Chapel Roan fan. Yeah. I saw her in concert last year.
1: I'm jealous.
0: I was blessed. She had the like little lottery system with the tickets, which I think was really smart, because I talked about that with my cousin, and we were both saying this like, because of how popular she is, with how many people turned out, we were saying low key she could have, instead of doing the two nights in Kansas City, you could have did one in Arrowhead.
1: Yeah.
0: But the reason why she didn't do that, as we found out, was because scalpers with, like, the ticket bots.
1: Mm-hmm.
0: You would have had to do it through Ticketmaster, then would have scammed some fans out of tickets.
1: Yeah.
0: So by doing it the other way, she got to do it through the other website and make sure the fans actually get to it. And she had a little lottery system, which I signed up for on a whim.
1: Cool.
0: And I was, like, legit texting my friend who I ended up going with of, like, they're probably not going to pick me, but... might as well, you know?
1: Yeah, why not?
0: And then, I kid you not, the first wave of selection was like, you've been selected to pick tickets. And I just remember shooting her the text back. It's like,
1: yeah.
0: So we going? Because I got to make that decision now while these tickets are here. And before I got the chance to second guess of, you know, maybe I shouldn't do this midway through my summer job work shift.
1: Whoops.
0: Already said, it was like, hey, my mom gave me the money, sent it to you via Venmo. I said, and we're going. And that was a moment where I had to text my mom and say, hey, I'm going to spend an egregious amount of money, but it's kind of one of those once in a lifetime opportunities. We got to go. It'll make sense later. And it ended up being a really positive experience that time, but I've been a massive fan of her for years.
1: Oh, yeah.
0: So any chance I get to play her over the radio with a smile on my face. And Good Luck, Babe is, I feel like, one that we don't play as much. The Subway kind of plays a bit more consistently.
1: Yeah.
0: Hot to Go as well.
1: Yeah, that's a popular one.
0: But, yeah. Lexi, if you were to say, like, some artist that, like, you listen to, like, currently, there's no wrong answers. Just, like, what would you say you've been listening to as of late?
1: I know, technically today still, we listen to Vodka Cranberry, Conan Gray.
0: Conan Gray's great.
1: Love him. I will literally just listen to his whole discography. Just as a playlist, because they're all good songs.
0: Yeah,
1: so definitely him.
0: He can't make a bad song, honestly. I play Caramel by him. That's my favorite song of his. But
1: and then he got Wishbone Deluxe, who we got four more songs. I'm like, literally can't get any better than this.
0: Nothing better when an artist you like puts out a great album and then puts out a deluxe to that album and gives you more songs that you like.
1: And it's a good deluxe album. That too. It's not just the extras.
0: Sometimes the deluxes aren't as good as the original, and it's like unnecessary added songs. No, with him, all the songs were fantastic that he added on to it. So
1: it was a
0: win for us.
1: There you go.
0: You know, Anna will swear by Vodka Cranberry forever, and if we had the choice, we'd probably play that song multiple times a show.
1: That's okay.
0: And I'd be fine with it, because yeah. I love the song, too.
1: It's his, one of his most popular, and for good reason.
0: Yeah.
1: Is that your artist, then, or you got someone else on your mind?
0: See,
1: I know you're more R&B.
0: I would say, well, actually, I would honestly say that I listen to a little bit. I know it's the cop-out. Everybody says, you know, oh, what do you listen to? Oh, I listen to a little bit of everything.
1: I feel like it's a valid answer.
0: But, like, a lot of people low-key don't be listening to, like, a little bit of everything. I really, like, music is such an important part of, like, my life that I honestly can find something in any genre that I would enjoy and like. That's why I was able to, when we were putting together the stuff on the Monday episode, my top five was all R&B, like, classics from, like, 90s, early 2000s. And if you would have asked me, hey, Derek, we're going to do that segment again, but we need you to create a list for an entirely different reason. Could have did it in a heartbeat because I grew up listening to a lot of R&B, and then I discovered that the radio exists and then heard more pop music, and that's where I like became such a big fan of Bruno Mars. And then my brother introduced me to rap music, and then that's how I became a big fan of J. Cole and Kendrick Lamar and them. And then just through my own personal discovery, I just kept finding more things of like, oh, this sounds good too. It's like the great thing, and it's what rewards me for hosting a radio show that's mostly about music.
1: Oh, yeah.
0: Because I just get to talk, I get to talk about music for half the show.
1: And that is fine with me.
0: It's so fun. But there's always some sort of music coming out like at any point, which is what keeps things fun for me as the guy who listens to a little bit of everything. I'm usually getting treated to something.
1: Yeah.
0: Miley Cyrus put out an album last week. I think she's going just by Miley now.
1: Yeah.
0: Which I fair enough.
1: There you go.
0: After all these years.
1: Yeah.
0: You know, nothing wrong with a little rebrand. But
1: she's had a lot.
0: She's been around a long time. Well, I think they said this is album 10.
1: Yeah.
0: That's crazy.
1: I remember Hannah Montana.
0: Hannah Montana. That feels like forever ago. And it kind of is. Yeah. But
1: I watched her new music video. I don't remember what the song was called. I'm pretty sure it was her single.
0: Yeah.
1: So
0: if I look here, it'll probably stick out to me. Mm-hmm. Bass Persuades was, I think, is this big single one from this.
1: Yeah.
0: But I listened to part of it and I was like, you know what? For a Miley Cyrus album in 2026, I think this was really good.
1: Yeah. I like the rebrand. I think it's good for her.
0: The rebrand's fun. There's big rumors with her that she's being considered for the Super Bowl potentially in February. That's not confirmed yet, so I'm not going to put like the stamp on the fact that, you heard it here first. But
1: I could see her doing that.
0: I could see it doing it because she's one of those artists where once you start looking at like all the songs that she's put out, she's got so many hits.
1: Oh, yeah.
0: Like, I think when I was talking about it like 2 years ago, when I was first introduced to that idea, when I was talking with like my cousins, and they just started listing songs, and I was like, "All right, Party in the USA, and We Can't Stop, and Wrecking Ball," and then that's without getting into like the last few years of the newer stuff. Oh no, she can absolutely do a halftime show, but I honestly do hope she gets that. Because I think that'd be fun.
1: I'm surprised she hasn't done one already.
0: That's also the reason, is because I feel like it's been way overdue. Like, her, what's the other name I've been hearing for this? Bieber.
1: Really? Oh, yeah, he hasn't done one either.
0: The fact he hasn't done a Super Bowl halftime show blows my mind.
1: I could see them doing one together.
0: I low-key could see
1: that. I feel like they're both... They've been in the music industry a long time.
0: Big, like, they were child stars, basically.
1: Yes, that too. I could definitely see them being paired together.
0: And I know Justin, I think he just did Coachella a few months ago, so he's fresh off a big show in front of a crowd. He was in the halftime show they did for the World Cup over the summer, so he's been a couple places.
1: Beeps is good.
0: But he's another one where I was like, oh, he's had hit songs for the last decade.
1: Yeah.
0: And he's been in front of the public eye for like the last 12 years.
1: I don't know how he hasn't been picked yet.
0: Yeah. I mean, it's just kind of like, it's things that like you don't even really realize there of like, you know, even with the last few ones they've been picking, like, mm-hmm. I don't think I would have ever thought of Bad Bunny for the last one. But then they started explaining why they chose Bad Bunny. I'm like, he is the biggest pop star in the world. So, globally. So that makes a lot of sense. Kendrick Lamar had a crazy year. Of course he'd do the halftime show.
1: Yes, that one was good.
0: Incredible. Rihanna.
1: I love her.
0: Rihanna was one for me, like we were talking about with Justin Bieber, where like that got announced. I'm like, wait, she hasn't done one of these yet?
1: Like, she's iconic.
0: Like, this feels like obvious that like we would have did one of these. And then, like, I'd say one of my favorites of the last few years was when they had Dr. Dre and Snoop Dogg and them there, because family and me grew up off of a lot of classic hip-hop. But, again, more of, like, you don't even think about the fact that, like, these guys have never been on that kind of stage before.
1: And some of them I know don't want to be, and that's fine and all that.
0: Like, I think that's why Taylor hasn't
1: done one. Yeah, especially now that with the Chiefs and all that.
0: I know... And this is from me doing my digging that, like, there were two major reasons. One, so long as Travis Kelce's still in the league, there's a conflict of interest.
1: Which makes sense.
0: Two, I know that the negotiating with her, because the year it was Kendrick Lamar, it was supposed to be her. Mm-hmm. And she wanted something different in the contract. She wanted, I think it was partial ownership of the footage. And that's something the NFL doesn't do for that. And that's where they kind of just didn't see eye to eye. And then Taylor said... I just did this the biggest tour of all time. Honestly, I don't need to do this.
1: She's still making bank, so I mean,
0: I'm a millionaire regardless.
1: Yeah.
0: So she was able to kind of say, you know what? I'm good. And just walk away from it. But I'm very interested to see what they're going to do with the halftime show. Mm-hmm. At the time of this recording, we don't know it yet. But if we're basing it off the last couple of years, it's supposed to be really soon. Mm-hmm. The last 2 years were like, early September and late September, so we're kind of due for them to push that button.
1: Kind of once season gets going, though.
0: Yeah,
1: announced. So
0: I'm hoping for Justin Bieber. Honestly, I came up with a really fun concept that I spoke to with my friend, one of my friends, who will be on the show on Friday. Shout out Lindsay. Yeah? It's a great concept, and it's what I'm going to close this out with, just as like an idea. If someone from the NFL for some reason is listening here, or we have connections, the halftime show, well, not the halftime show, the Super Bowl this year for the first time in however long is on Valentine's Day.
1: Oh, it is.
0: Which is, you know, conflicting, because you may be, there may be some relationships where one side's more excited for that game and the other's more excited for Valentine's Day. But Jay-Z is the lead guy who oversees, like, picking the halftime shows and has for the last few years, I think ever since Shakira and J-Lo did theirs.
1: I forgot about that,
0: back in, like, 2019.
1: That's when I was in, like, grade school.
0: That's when I was in grade school. That was, but around that time, ever since then, that's where he's been picking the choices. But he's been getting back to performing himself for the first time in a few years. Allegedly with a new album coming out, and it's being rumored that he may just perform himself. Which, if I was the guy in charge of picking the Super Bowl halftime show, and I'm a millionaire with multiple platinum records, at a certain point, I'm picking me.
1: Yeah.
0: Why not pick me? But then I started thinking about, like, you know, the audience who would like a Jay-Z halftime show, and then I remembered his wife's Beyonce, and Beyonce is also gearing up to, like, do some new music at some point in the next year. So if I was in charge and I could really say anything, a Jay-Z and Beyonce duet on the Valentine's Day Super Bowl would be perfect, because not only would you get, like, the different audiences and, like, one of the biggest power couples in the world, but there's something for everybody.
1: Yeah.
0: You know, the women and female audience, you know, Beyonce's more
1: Beyonce,
0: for them, and the guys would then get Jay-Z out of that. There, I was even when I explained it to, like, to Lindsay, she was saying, you know, there's a lot of would be like, well, I don't really care. I don't care too much for the game, but when it gets to that halftime show, Beyonce's performing at that halftime show. We got to watch that. So,
1: I really think you should go pitch this like right now.
0: I need somebody hit my phone number or Instagram or something. It's a great idea. It may cost you a lot of money.
1: Yeah.
0: But because it's Jay-Z and Beyonce. But I think that would be fun. But that's Derek's wish for the halftime show.
1: My wish too now. So,
0: and now it's the evening drive's wish for the halftime show. We're going to staple in there. And who knows? Maybe by the time you guys are hearing this on the air, maybe they've done
1: it. That's true.
0: Knowing my luck, they're going to pick Harry Styles or somebody. Somebody who we didn't talk about on this show.
1: No, no.
0: And with all due respect to Harold.
1: Or it's going to be someone random. I'm like,
0: it's going to be someone we had no idea. Yes. And we're going to be like, oh.
1: Or like Adele.
0: Another one where it's kind of like, really?
1: For a halftime show?
0: Really? She didn't do one of those yet?
1: Huh. Yeah.
0: But
1: I could almost see them picking Meghan Trainor. I know she's kind of had like a lot of hate. I'm not saying I like her.
0: I think Meghan Trainor would be in consideration to me if she would have had a couple more hit songs. Because I remember there were a couple years where you couldn't escape hearing Meghan Trainor
1: literally
0: on the radio. But I can't really think of much outside of those couple years. Yeah. No disrespect to Meghan. I like some of her songs.
1: I don't foresee her getting picked.
0: I don't foresee her being a pick right now. But we'll have to see if we're right or wrong. We're still just kind of vibing, enjoying this Thursday pre-record on a day that's not Thursday. But we'll be back after this little break for some music. This is the Evening Drive with Derek and Lexi on Wildcat 91.9, where you belong.
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0: 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You belong. You belong. You belong.
1: Welcome back to the Evening Drive. Derek and Lexi are here on Wildcat 919, where you belong. As we're nearing the end of the show, we were thinking about, you know, some TV shows and movies we've been seeing as of late. I recently just went to the movies to see this movie called Coyote versus Acme. If you watched, it's about like a Looney Tunes character stuff with Wile E. Coyote is suing the. It was a nice movie. Hmm. I expected it to be a lot cheesier because it's like Looney Tunes in the big 2026, but like it was still like actually kind of funny, and I think it was. It was a really good watch.
2: Yeah, so, that one I have not seen.
1: You know, I don't know how much longer that one's in theaters because that one came out in, like, August. So, like, it's been, like, a month.
2: Yeah.
1: Lexi, has there been, like, any movies you've seen just, like, as of late?
2: Not in theaters. I know there's not really any close in Southwest Kansas. It's at least a 40-minute drive to
1: Oh, yeah, because so. You're from there.
2: Yeah,
1: I hate to put it like that. We spoke about that.
2: Making it sound like it's a bad thing.
1: It's not a bad thing. It's great. I love all parts of Kansas.
2: But I watched a movie, I think last week. I think it came, Obsession.
1: Ooh, that's a really interesting movie.
2: Interesting is a very good word. Let's just say, like, every incident or thing after, I was very jumpy.
1: Yeah, that's like...
2: Because I don't do well with horror movies. Why I watched it, I have no idea.
1: See, I've been slowly getting around to horror movies over the last couple years because I, too, was kind of like, this isn't my jam.
2: Yeah.
1: I don't like being scared. But I've began to come around on it. Obsession, that is one of the better movies I've seen in a while, in all honesty. I think conceptually, like, It's a concept that's been done before. You get what you asked for. That's not exactly what you asked for, but the story was really interesting.
2: It really was.
1: It kind of like you would think going in that like you know the girl that's obsessed over Bear is like the real problem here, but really Bear's kind of the bad guy of this entire.
2: Yeah,
1: because of you know. Greed and the choices he made there, because it is kind of his fault for this entire thing.
2: Yeah, he didn't make the wish, so I mean.
1: I did get a chuckle during that movie where like he was calling the number like on like the thing they're just like hey can I get like an undo on that and they're kind of like that's not how this works.
2: He was stressing.
1: That's not how the one wish Willow is supposed to work. It's supposed to get the we don't have an undo wish.
2: And then speaking of the wishes, when Ian wished for money, I was like, oh my word.
1: I mean, that's what I would do. Kinda, but then
2: maybe
1: like,
2: not in that situation. I don't know. I feel like I would have done whatever for my friend.
1: I mean, I would have showed up for my friend in that regard. But if I had the wish, I'm probably not doing one of those where like, you know, it's like how the genies get you. Yeah. Like in the stories, they have like you ask for something, but there's always a catch. Yep. There wasn't really a catch to the $1 million. It just wasn't really like the thing you should have asked for at that time. But
2: kind of like Aladdin. I love that movie, by the way.
1: Aladdin's a classic. I love Aladdin.
2: Yes, 10 out of 10. But yeah, kind of just...
1: How did you feel about the remake they did of that with the Will Smith genie?
2: Honestly, I really liked it.
1: I did. I avoided that for years.
2: Oh.
1: Because I was a hater of it as a concept. But I watched it at some point within the last few months. It's not that bad. I was over-hating.
2: The musical part, I just love the music from that movie in general.
1: It is one of the better of those Disney movies. To me, just like, you know, the live action started to kind of like feel away from me of like, oh, we're just kind of scraping the barrel for more money.
2: That one was an earlier one though, I feel like.
1: Like the first few, I think really after like the Aladdin one, things start getting weird.
2: Because
1: the Cinderella one was good. Mm-hmm. The Beauty and the Beast one's fantastic.
2: That one's great.
1: A masterpiece. But then, like, Dumbo.
2: I never even watched that one. And then I think Pinocchio. Pinocchio was like a live-action one, but it's a new revamp. I never even watched the new Little Mermaid. Never did.
1: The new Little Mermaid, it's like, if I wasn't going with one of my friends at that time, I would have never watched it.
2: Mm-hmm.
1: But I watched it. I was happy with the casting that they made because of the fact that they picked somebody who could sing. Shout out to, I believe it's Chloe Bailey.
2: Yeah, that I don't know.
1: But, you know, the music in Little Mermaid is very good to me. So I'm glad that we were able to then redo it. Halle Bailey.
2: Yeah.
1: It was the other sister. We were able to redo the music and it still kind of kept what I remembered. And they didn't try and change, like, the story. Like I said, I felt iffy on The Lion King, even though, like...
2: Yeah, I never even watched that one either.
1: Like, it was one... I remember when they announced the cast for it, and I was like, that's a crazy list of people, because, like, they just started grabbing a bunch of different celebrities. But then, like, after watching it, I was kind of like, I mean, this is good, but I don't think I ever needed this to happen. And then just as they keep doing more, I'm just kind of, like, putting my head in my hands of, like... They just did a live-action Moana, like, a few months ago.
2: I forgot about that already.
1: So did everybody else.
2: So.
1: Not all of them are good.
2: And not all of them needed to happen. I feel like Moana was kind of new still.
1: Moana only came out in, like, 2017.
2: Yeah, so I don't know what we were already doing, but.
1: But it also made them, like, $1 bajillion.
2: That's
1: so
2: true.
1: I get why they probably thought, oh, it'll work if we just do that again.
2: And, I mean, they had a sequel, too, so...
1: Now, Disney, if you're hearing us, please don't do live-action Moana 2, because Moana 2 itself is... Eh.
2: I never even watched that one, either.
1: I'm going to be honest, Lexi, the longer in your life you can keep it that way, I would honestly recommend. It's just not that great.
2: That's sad, though, because the first one's great.
1: First one, well, I think it's a lesson of not everything needs a sequel. They just announced this summer at their little press conference, they're doing Lilo and Stitch 2 live action.
2: We don't need that.
1: We barely needed Lilo and Stitch 1 live action.
2: No, we didn't need it at all.
1: We actually did it. But we're doing it again, and it's kind of...
2: Yeah.
1: Like, that's where Disney's scaring me, is that they keep just putting out the same stuff over again. We're on a fifth Toy Story. I thought the third one was the last one.
2: Yeah. I mean, fourth was all right.
1: The fourth was good. My hot take that I will say is that I think I like the ending of the fourth one more than I like the ending of the third one, of, like, Woody kind of, like, stepping away from, like, the toy groups, the original toy group, to be with, like, Bo Peep and them. Yeah. They're just like, you know, I've been around long enough. It's been...
2: That's his rebrand. I don't like it.
1: But then they undid it in Toy Story 5. Yes. And then it's like, okay, now we're just...
2: We're beating it with a dead horse.
1: We're beating a dead horse.
2: Why do we need another one?
1: And, like, and the sequels that I want, we're not getting for. Mm-mm. Like, why are we on, like, our third Frozen? I don't...
2: I barely liked the first one. Hot take.
1: I think...
2: It's a mid-movie.
1: The first one was good for its time. For 2013,
2: which I'm surprised it's that old.
1: We didn't need a second one.
2: No.
1: And more so, we didn't need a third one. And the problem is that they did that, like they did the Avatar movie, the one with like the blue people, where they signed on for like, okay, it's going to get a third, fourth, and a fifth. And it's like, we don't need that.
2: I've never even seen any Avatar movie. So
1: that movie, and I feel iffy about them, it'd be my brother that would like, that it would be hearing this and being mad at me. Because the first one was like a big... Like, when it came out, it was, like, 2009. So, like, it was ahead of its time in 2009. But if you watch it now, you're going to kind of be like, eh. And then Avatar 2 happened, like, a decade later.
2: Yeah.
1: And then it's just kind of, it's good-ish.
2: Yeah.
1: But, like, I don't think I would watch that and be like, I don't think I need to see another one of these.
2: No.
1: And then I know there's a third, fourth, and a fifth coming in the next few years. It's just,
2: yeah.
1: Though we are getting apparently a sequel to Coco. That was a good one.
2: I love that movie.
1: I'm glad we finally got back to that one, because I like that one.
2: Now I'm interested to see what happens.
1: I'm interested. Sure. They kind of kept their lips closed on like what it's really going to be about, but that's coming in like the next 2 years. Mm-hmm. So
2: That'll
1: I'm fine with
2: one.
1: That. And like a third Incredibles movie, which, you know.
2: I don't even think I've seen the second one.
1: The second one is underwhelming, because the first one is so good.
2: Yeah.
1: But the second one took like 10 years to come out.
2: Yes.
1: And then it just kind of like, it wasn't worth a 10-year wait. So then you just kind of watch and you're like,
2: yeah.
1: I mean, I'm okay with it, but.
2: It was so mid.
1: It's mid.
2: I forget about The Incredibles.
1: And
2: honestly,
1: with how little they like try and actually keep up with that mm-hmm. franchise. I would like to believe Disney's been forgetting themselves.
2: Honestly, I think so.
1: Which I think is a yeah. shame. I'd be in the movie theaters a lot, so there's mm-hmm. a lot of the current stuff that I've seen. I saw Obsession. I saw Backrooms as well.
2: That one I never saw.
1: Backrooms, that's a good one, but that'll trip you out. Because
2: it's not like
1: Obsession's like scary. Backrooms is like freaky, like weird, kind of like.
2: Yeah, kind of like
1: Obsession's like kind of scare you. Yeah. Backrooms, you're kind of like, you're more uncomfortable. Yeah, than,
2: or kind of like Saltburn.
1: Oh yeah, yeah, yeah.
2: I never even watched a little bit that like Saltburn, one, but I saw clips and I was like, what in the world?
1: Completely forgot about Saltburn, but that is.
2: Maybe that's one I should watch. I don't know if I need to.
1: Yeah, I don't know. The new Spider-Man movie was really good. I was a big fan of that. Me and Anna are massive superhero nerds, so we've had a lot of these where we've just nerded out about Marvel the whole time. We even covered the new Spider-Man one, I think, last week.
2: Yeah, that I can't relate to. I was never into superheroes and all that.
1: I mean, it's not for everybody, so I get it. But there's been a lot of great movies mm-hmm. that have came out this year. So if there is ever like something that does seem interesting, there's not really a bad choice, you know. Obsession, for those of you who like horror movies. If you want like a movie that's going to make you feel good, you can watch Project Hail Mary with Ryan Gosling.
2: Yes, that's a good one.
1: If you want like a movie that's going to like mess with your mind a little bit, Backrooms. You've got your blockbusters of like Spider-Man and The Odyssey. You've got an Avengers movie at the end of this year. If you're into that, there's something for everybody. Yeah. And we did like the Michael Jackson movie this year.
2: Oh yeah.
1: I keep forgetting that was mm-hmm. this year.
2: Me too.
1: That was surprisingly good. I thought that was going to be way worse.
2: Yeah.
1: Because of how I feel about Michael Jackson.
2: I didn't have very high hopes.
1: I don't play about Michael Jackson. So when they were like, oh, we're doing a movie, I was mm-hmm. like,
2: this could go one of two ways.
1: But it seems like they did all right. But also, apparently, we are getting a sequel to that.
2: Oh. Which,
1: it makes sense, because the first one, we really only got, like, the fact we stopped at when Bad came out was, like, we still have, like, another 2 decades to cover. And that's where a lot of the juicy stuff is. There was no way they were going to leave that money on the table. And then the movie kind of ends with a to be continued. They're like, yup, they're making more money.
2: I'm interested to see how they go with it.
1: I think because it's a lot of the Michael Jackson estate, I don't think we're going to be too... I think we're going to tiptoe around some mm-hmm. of the stuff a little bit, and for fair reason.
2: Yeah.
1: But I think it would be interesting to see how, like, the family and stuff from the other side of this coin perceived how those events happened. Like, it would be interesting to see how that appears on film. Yeah. But I'm interested. The guy who played Michael Jackson, which was like his nephew, which is crazy, Jafar said they've already, 25% of the sequel's already done.
2: Dang.
1: They kind of back-to-backed it, so.
2: That's kind of smart, though. I feel like just kind of get it done and then,
1: I think they originally said they were supposed to do it all one movie, but it was going to be like 4 hours.
2: Yeah, that's a little too much.
1: And then someone pulled them aside and was just like, hey, let's do two separate movies.
2: Kind of like Lord of the Rings.
1: I was saying, just like, listen, Lord of the Rings worked, but like that shouldn't be the norm.
2: No.
1: There are very few times where I'm okay with the over 3 hour movie.
2: I can barely handle more than 2 hours.
1: Because two to two and a half can be a stretch if mm-hmm. you don't have a good story. So,
2: yeah.
1: I mean, I'll admit that they did it right, where, like, honestly, you know, there's a couple movies that have came out that could have been the Lord of the Rings mm-hmm. ordeal there. And then they kind of say, hey, come back for the next movie. Yeah. And I was like, honestly, I would have rather just sat there. If you would have told me where you ended it, just like, we actually have another hour and you just still have to sit here mm-hmm. and be like, okay. The Michael Jackson movie, in hindsight, probably could have taken that extra hour and a half you had.
2: So if it's good enough, definitely.
1: Rapid fire to close up this segment. Has there been any TV that you've been keeping up with? I don't have too much in this either, so.
2: Not really. I guess my comfort show is Criminal Minds.
1: That's a good comfort show.
2: Well,
1: Yeah. Criminal Minds, I will always love one of the, one of those kind of shows. I'm a big CSI, Law and Order. Like, I'll put one of those on the TV any day of the week. Just
2: love some SVU.
1: Just because I've always liked those shows growing up. I always thought they were really interesting.
2: But current stuff? No, not really.
1: My comfort show is Ted Lasso. So this new season's been helping me a lot. You know, the tie-ins to Kansas make me love that show even more. That Jason Sudeikis is from here, basically. And Ted Lasso is a character from Wichita. So I get to have some fun moments of, hey, there's a lot of people who don't, there's a lot of people who don't get these Kansas jokes.
2: Yes.
1: But I do. That in the first episode from the new season, when his friends from London come over and visit him, and they're like, well, it's great to be in Kansas. And they're in Kansas. He's just like, actually, you're in Missouri. It was just like, but it, wait, but it's Kansas City. It's like, but there's another one.
2: Nah,
1: it's like, yeah,
2: it's split.
1: That's not where we're. And that was the running bit for like that. It was like, how many cities are in this city? Well, two, actually.
2: It's a very good point. There's it is a little confusing.
1: It's like, it's for so many people who aren't from here, it's so weird to explain Kansas and like Kansas City, especially that like it's two cities that are on the border and one, and it's called Kansas City.
2: Yeah.
1: But the better part of the city is in Missouri. Kansas City, Kansas really doesn't have anything right now.
2: Here.
1: But if you say Kansas City, they really mean Missouri. They don't actually mean Kansas. So, no, I just, I love that show so much.
2: Yeah, that's why you need to watch.
1: That's a good watch to anybody. Though it's not too long of a show. I think there's... they're about to finish the fourth season. The new episode comes out on Tuesday.
2: Mm-hmm.
1: As of the time when this is airing, it'll be out already. And the seasons are only like 8 episodes. So that's like
2: that's a good binge, too. Yeah.
1: Of like, I know when I talked about with Anna on the last Thursday episode, she said, I'm just waiting till all of them come out, and then I want to just binge the whole season.
2: That's kind of what I do.
1: I love a good binge. I don't love waiting week to week unless I really love the show.
2: Yes.
1: So, come back. We'll be closing out our show for the day. This has been fun, honestly.
2: Heck yeah.
1: But all good things must come to an end, and such as this show for today. So we'll be right back after a couple songs, and we'll be closing out the show for today on the Evening Drive with Derek and Lexi on Wildcat 91.9, where you belong.

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1: 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You belong.
2: Welcome back to the Evening Drive. This is Derek and Lexi on Wildcat 91.9, where you belong. This has been fun.
3: Yeah.
2: This was a fun little episode here. You know, it's sometimes it's weird for me to do these without my co-host,
3: yeah.
2: Without Anna, because Anna is real big into how the structure of the show
3: yeah.
2: has existed, and hint, hint, following December, how the structure of the show will stay. We got a really good formula here
3: yeah.
2: that she helped create, and I think it might. I've told her already, we're gonna keep this for
3: yeah.
2: a little bit.
3: You
2: it keeps things fun, keeps things interesting.
3: Yeah.
2: And it's easy to keep passing along to
3: mm-hmm.
2: the future Evening Drivers. But, Lexi, I'm glad you were able to
3: yeah.
2: stick around and be a part of the pre-record
3: oh,
2: process
3: yeah.
2: with us. How are you feeling now that it's been an hour and the headphones are starting to hurt your ears a little bit? Got a little bit of pain in your shoulder.
3: That's okay. Honestly, I think it's been worth it. And I actually really figured out this is something I really like to do.
2: Good.
3: So,
2: that makes me so happy to hear.
3: Yeah.
2: But we're not going to hold y'all for
3: yeah.
2: too long. We've been here for a long time.
3: Since 3:30.
2: At the time of the recording, we started at 3:30. We've been here for a few hours now. And
3: okay.
2: we're not done. Because we still have to do the tech part of this whole
3: Oops.
2: Thing. So we're going to go rush over to do that. But we hope you guys enjoyed
3: yes.
2: today. Let us know on the Instagram. We've been having a lot of people on the show to try and figure out potential future co-hosts.
3: Mm-hmm.
2: Let us know on our Instagram how y'all felt about Lexi on
3: oh, yeah.
2: coming on the show for these couple times this week. And who knows, maybe you'll hear more from her
3: there you go.
2: In the near future. We're big on helping out the
3: yeah.
2: fans here. So whatever the people want, we're happy to provide.
3: Yep, give it to them.
2: Our Instagram is EveningDriveMHK. Let me see if I can do the shtick right that Anna does. EveningDriveMHK, evening, how you spell evening, drive, how you spell drive, and MHK, because that's where we're stationed from.
3: There you go.
2: That's how you do
3: yep.
2: it.
3: Yep.
2: And if you want to keep up with my stuff adjacent from the Instagram, d.frost17, that's where I will be posting about like all the articles and stuff that I write. And probably some Evening Drive stuff, too, of course, since I also man that Instagram.
3: Yeah.
2: Lexi, is there anything you've got coming up in the near future that you want to tell the people about before we close?
3: Yeah. I'll be around this coming Sunday for the volleyball game.
2: Oh, yeah. Tune into our station
3: yes,
2: for that.
3: We play Houston. It'll be a good game. And we, if I'm not mistaken, we also have a soccer game that day.
2: Mm-hmm.
3: So,
2: big sports day
3: yeah.
2: for K-State.
3: So come out, either watch, listen, whatever you want. It'll be a fun time.
2: Yep. So tune into our station
3: yeah.
2: this weekend. You'll hear Lexi again
3: mm-hmm.
2: Cover some sports casting, and I know it'll be great. This has been the Evening Drive with
3: yeah.
2: Derek and Lexi. We hope y'all have a wonderful rest of your day. This was, I just did it again. And this is the Evening Drive signing off, only on Wildcat 91.9. Yeah. Wildcat 91.9,
3: where you belong.

0: We don't care how you got here. 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
1: For Wildcat 91.9, I'm Mackenzie Weller, and this is a news update. A Manhattan farm is getting ready to celebrate fall with a little help from Dolly Parton. A&H Farm is one of just 20 farms nationwide participating in the Get Lost with Dolly corn maze campaign. The special maze features a Dolly Parton-inspired design and opens Saturday as part of the farm's fall festival. The campaign also highlights Parton's Imagination Library, a program that provides free books to children. Visitors will be able to make their way through the Dolly-themed maze throughout A&H Farm's fall season. In state news, Kansas is launching a new grant program aimed at expanding apprenticeship opportunities across the state. The Kansas Department of Commerce announced the Kansas Office of Apprenticeship state grant on Wednesday. The funding will support both new and existing registered apprenticeship programs with a focus on creating opportunities for 16 and 17-year-olds to begin career pathways in high-demand occupations. The initiative is designed to give young Kansans more opportunities to gain hands-on experience while preparing for careers across the state. And K-State will once again welcome high-level track and field competition to Manhattan. The university announced Wednesday that the DeLoss Dodds Invitational will be one of just six meets on the 2027 USA Track and Field Indoor Tour. K-State is the only collegiate facility selected to host one of the tour's meets. The event is scheduled for January 29th and 30th at the Cliff Rovelto Indoor Track and will also be part of the World Athletics Indoor Tour. Now for a brief weather update. Expect mostly cloudy skies today with a high near 78 degrees and a slight chance for showers. Winds will stay light out of the southeast with a 30% chance of rain mainly late this afternoon. Rain chances increase overnight with a low around 62 degrees. Showers and thunderstorms become more likely Friday, with additional rain possible on Saturday. And by Sunday, expect mostly cloudy skies with temperatures in the mid-70s as conditions begin to dry out. 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
2: Welcome everybody into the booth or into the studio at Wildcat 91.9. Kansas State takes on Arizona tonight in women's soccer. The girls off to a pretty decent start, 5-1-3. If this rain would just get out of the way, things might go a little more smoothly with this game start. The girls looking to get their first win in conference play. Fell to Houston last week, 3-0. They play tonight on ESPN Plus, or you can obviously listen here on Wildcat 91.9, where you belong. Now, looking through the first few games of this season, the girls have played pretty good. That first week, against the week in Hawaii where they played Seattle, they won 4-0, and then came back with a big win against Hawaii in 3-1. And then came back home against Missouri State, won 3-0, and then came back home once again and had South Dakota State, which they won 2-0. They then tied with Nebraska, which is just fine. You can live with that. They came back tied with Iowa once again, tied with Colorado State, beat Colorado College, and then, like I said, fell to Houston last week. Gunner, What do you think about tonight's matchup between two Big 12 teams?
3: I think this game is going to be a solid matchup. I think with the weather, it'll probably add a little more parity to the match. But Arizona is sitting at 3-4-2, so they're starting less hot than Kansas State is. So I think that Kansas State's going to do pretty well, but it'll be a tough game with that rain.
2: Yeah, I think the weather is going to play a pretty big factor. It's been raining for the last probably 2 hours, and it's just been kind of a torrential downpour. It looks like there might be a little bit of a break around 6:30, which is when we're supposed to start. We will get you guys out. We'll get you guys out there around maybe 6:25 to the guys out there, Sal and Alex. We'll get them out there for the play-by-play and color from them, which they'll do a good job. Once again, we'll kind of highlight a little more this weather with the rain on this turf. I think it's just going to be really slick. I think one thing with the girls is just, you know, preventing injuries, I think, is going to be the biggest thing, running around. And also, you know, just I think it's making the game come to them. We said this sometimes with football, you know, slowing the game down, letting it come to you, and, you know, play your own pace, play your own game is, mm-hmm. I think, the biggest thing.
3: I think making sure that they can move it downfield and take their time. And, I mean, it's 90 minutes a game, so they can definitely push it. And with the team that's starting out a lot slower, they'll be able to probably pull off a slower, more focused game to fight the weather.
2: Yeah, for sure. It'll be interesting. I don't think there's going to be any, you know, postponage or cancellations, because I don't think there's any big lightning in the area. I just think it's going to be a lot of rain, and it's just going to be very, very wet throughout this game, or match, whatever you want to call it. These two teams, like you said, Arizona off to a little bit of a slower start than us. We've had, you know, a good stretch of home games to kind of get comfortable. And, you know, with Gabby, I'm looking at the stat sheet here. You know, a couple of the girls have had some hot starts. You know, Gabby Demir's 4 goals already in the first few games. So that's something that you are going to definitely have to look forward to in this upcoming match. Is she going to, you know, continue to be that person for them and say, hey, I'm going to go ahead and take this myself and go get some goals?
3: Yeah, she'll definitely be a face to look for on the field if she's going to be a big contributor in this game. I don't think Arizona has standout players like that. Some of them have only gotten 2 goals. Jessica Badola, Kylie Johnson, Lainey Swanson, and Mariah Stephenson could be potential players on the Arizona side of the ball, but I think Kansas State's going to pull through with this one.
2: Yeah, for sure. So, a couple of notes. I mean, the one thing that this team has done is scoring a lot of goals. I told you, looking into this, they went 3-0, 4-0, 3-0, 4-0, 3-1, 3-0, 2-0. So they've been able to score through the first few games, you know, averaging 2 goals a game up to this point, which is something that's, you know, sometimes hard to come by. And especially with these weather conditions, it might be even harder to come by tonight. Who knows what we'll see with that. But, and we've already recorded 3 shutouts this season already, like I said, with Missouri State, South Dakota State, Nebraska. So it's definitely something that is going to need to be looked out for this game. And they've looked good at home as well, which is something that's big. I think being at home for any sport is a more comfortable feeling than having to go on the road and having that travel stress and stuff like that. So that could be something that could be a factor in Arizona today is, hey, you're coming all the way from Arizona. There's a little bit of a time change. There's a little bit of a temperature change, especially with this rain. So we'll see what they come up with. But I think this Cats team is just going to be too much. I think that, like we've said, that offensive attack is going to be a little much for them today. And I think the Kansas State Wildcats take this one today. But what do you think?
3: Yeah, I think the Wildcats that score the most points will win the game.
2: Okay.
3: And I'm betting on the Power Cats, not the ones from Arizona. They stole the cool name. So.
2: Yes. Technically, the girls are undefeated in non-con. So, like I said, 4-0-3, which is fine, which is just fine. That, like we said, we had the loss to Houston last week, which is unfortunate. But this is a perfect game to get that first win under your belt, get comfortable in the conference as you move forward into these next few games against Arizona State, BYU, and Kansas. So you have back-to-back Arizona teams in the next few days, which that Arizona State game is going to be Sunday at 12 for those that are interested in watching that. But, yeah, I think the biggest factor is going to be, you know, can Gabby get to a point where she can even score a couple goals tonight? We have a couple other girls that have multiple goals. Rylan Rintoul, McKinnon Braswell, Lauren Moylan, they all have 3-2-2. Anna Pagano has a couple goals. So we'll just see how things play out tonight, really, I think is the biggest thing. And I don't know. What do you think?
3: I think that we should, if we can pull this off, if the Cats can pull this one out, we'll be, 500 on the, on conference play. And that's a fresh start. When you're already starting out pretty hot with 5-1-3, the only way to go forward is up. So I think that we'll be able to pull through this game and then the next few. But I think that KU game in the future is going to be a matchup to see.
2: Yeah, we got a few matchups with KU coming up across, you know, at all the sports. Volleyball plays them in 2 weeks. Football plays them October, I think it's 17th or 14th, something like that, for homecoming. So the rivalry runs through every sport. It's not just football and basketball. So it'll be fun to see that play out. But back to soccer, looking through a few things, K-State has 8 goals in the first period, but they have 10 in the second. So I think that's something where, you know, coach gets them in the locker room and says, hey, let's come out. You know, whether it's tied, we're down, we're winning. Like, hey, keep the foot on the gas pedal. Don't let up. That's just one thing that – and in the first period for the opponents, they only have 3 goals. So I had mentioned the defense as well as the offense. Only 6 goals in the second period for opponents as well. So, and they're keeping the shot count down for opponents. It's only 46 shots in the first period and 58 in the second, opposed to 83 for us in the first and 78 in the second. So it's just a lot of back and forth with the offense and defense. This is a good team. Like we said, the hot start. Mm-hmm. So it's going to be fun to watch them tonight, see what they do. I know, like we said, the loss to Houston last week was a little tough, maybe killed a little bit of the momentum, but no better time to get back on that get back on that winning, you know, winning ways and, yeah, and come back tonight and win this one.
3: Yeah, I think sometimes you got to get punched in the teeth a little bit to know where you're sitting at and what you're playing for. And I think that if this team can start strong and finish stronger, then we'll be able to pull off a lot of quality wins and a lot of quality games. I mean, you look at shots per period. I mean, we have a lot of shots in the first period, which, yeah, shows that competitiveness and that willing to just take shots out there. And towards the second period, it looks like when you look at the ratio of shots to goals, you're like, well, you look at this and it's like, that's phenomenal. That's phenomenal stuff when you're able to get more goals out of less shots, because you just get focused, laser focus at the end.
2: Yeah, that aggressiveness, like you said, the competitiveness and the aggressiveness coming out the gate is something that you really do want. And it's only second game into conference play.
3: Mm-hmm.
2: You lose the first, whatever, it's fine. You just don't want to lose back-to-back, because then you get to a point where you're just playing catch-up for the rest of the season, and you don't want that. You want to where you can kind of be in the driver's seat for most of the season, and you're looking at teams across the Big 12, like Colorado is 1-0, 7-1-1, so probably one of the best teams in the conference there. Same with Baylor. They tied in their first, you know, Big 12 matchup, but they're 7-1-1. In Colorado, 6-0 at home. So that's what we were talking about with that home field advantage, being comfortable at home. There's a lot of teams in the Big 12 right now that are undefeated at home. West Virginia is undefeated at home. Kansas is undefeated at home. BYU, UCF, Texas Tech. So it's just it's being at home tonight, I think, gives us that edge, that comfortability with that. So, like we said, waiting on this rain to stop. Like we said, we'll send it out to Sal and Alex here in just a minute. Get that out to them. Hopefully this rain stops before this match starts. Any last-minute things from you, Gunnar?
3: Not much else other than that I think we're going to get this one. I think that if they start fast and play strong throughout despite the weather, I think they could pull out a good win for a Thursday night.
2: Yeah.
3: But otherwise, go Cats.
2: Yeah, for sure. It's a momentum heading into Sunday against Arizona State, who's a good team. So hopefully we can get that momentum going into that.

0: We can't promise you'll find a parking spot on campus.
1: Yeah, no kidding. I've been stalking this guy since he left.
2: The following is a presentation of Wildcat 91.9 KSDB Manhattan. The pitch is set, the players are ready, and the crowd is getting loud. Time to throw it out to Boozer Family Park for the coverage of K-State Soccer.

0: Another Big 12 opponent to Boozer Family Park tonight. Good evening, everyone. My name is Salvador Valera, alongside Alex Heintman, and we welcome you to 91.9's broadcast of Kansas State Soccer as the University of Arizona comes to Manhattan to face your Kansas State Wildcats. KSU are looking to return to their winning ways here after a 3-0 loss to Houston last Friday, while Arizona continue to build momentum after a 2-2 tie against BYU. Alex, thank you for joining me tonight. What are you are the keys to victory tonight for this Wildcat team?
1: Yeah, I think there's a few. Obviously, the guys in the studio mentioned the weather. I mean, just kind of looking at the field, it obviously is very slippery, and that will definitely be a factor. But for K-State, this is their first game, like you mentioned, since that 3-0 loss to Houston last Friday. They've had kind of 6 days to stew and get those built pent-up frustrations out from that loss. So I'll be curious to see how K-State kind of comes out in the opening 15 minutes, see if they come out firing, come out like a team looking to rebound nicely after a win. I'll be curious to see how that is. And second, establish the attack early. K-State has scored 18 goals on the season so far and is very comfortable playing with the lead. So they need to get out early, get the goal, cannot really allow Arizona to score first. That is what happened in that Houston game that cost them so much. Can they get Rylan Rintoul? Can they get Lauren Moylan? Can they get Gabby Demers involved in the offense? If they can do that, they've got a very good chance here tonight. And finally, don't allow Arizona to play comfortably on the counter. That has been the biggest problem, or that's been the biggest strength for this Arizona team. Last week against BYU, the goal they scored came off of the counterattack. So if K-State is pressing forward with numbers and there's a counterattack, it could be trouble for interstate.
0: Absolutely. You mentioned the counterattack and the momentum that has K-State thrive off of those counterattacks. Especially last week, many of their big chances came from getting the ball from Houston and just sending it downfield. Will they be able to use the speed of guys like Rintoul, who has 3 goals and 4 assists on the season, to take advantage of this Arizona team? I think that's going to be one of their best opportunities to put points on the board tonight. But the other thing you have to look at is this defensive line. Having two big losses to start out the year, and one last week, Reese Wallard going down, possibly out for the season. She will not be starting tonight. But how is that defense that needs to adapt now without two? What are you expecting trying to see from that?
1: Yeah, K-State has been a team that all season long has been very comfortable playing from the back. They're a team that likes to kind of set up their offense, starting with their goalkeeper, Maddie Sibbing, who's been absolutely outstanding this year. So it'll be very interesting to see with that modified line. They're still playing a 4-3-3 in the lineup tonight, how they can get those balls wide, which is how they thrive pushing forward from the kind of sides of the field. If they can do that, even with, like you mentioned, that injury, then K-State should still be able to keep kind of that same identity that we've seen from them this season.
0: Absolutely. And you mentioned Maddie Sibbing, the junior, having an absolute amazing year so far with 4 shutouts already on the year. First penalty kick save against Nebraska earlier this season in conference play. Absolute unit and one of the very big pillars of this K-State team.
1: And she's truly been a bright side for K-State. She's a 3-time All Big 12 Player of the Week, won the IWSOC Player of the Week award earlier this month for her performance, like you said, against Nebraska. She has faced 103 shots, faced 29 saves, and only 9 goals against in 10 games. She has been very good for the Wildcats, and she has been controlling that offense during the possession. So she's not only great saving the ball, she's also great at facilitating play.
0: Absolutely. As K-State comes out onto what is a wet field might be an understatement for this, as it has been for the better part of the last 3 hours straight downpour. So that's definitely going to have an effect. As someone who played soccer, when that field gets wet, you just slide.
1: Oh yeah, and I'll be curious to see how it affects kind of the slipperiness of the ball. Are we going to see it kind of slide past players' feet, maybe with the goalkeepers, or long shots going to be at an advantage when you never know if it can slide through your hands or exactly what's going to happen? has stopped raining right now, but that field is still going to be soaked, and it will be most of the night.
0: And likely will as we meet the players from Arizona tonight. Arizona looking to run what looks like a 3-4-3 formation.
1: Is Bacon real right now? We mentioned the Bacon Bowl. Is Bacon Bowling a football game? It's more at the back of the field, walking with paint and your stands in the front. While I bet, and probably Bill Bragg goes three in the middle. It could be Langley and Aaron Spanner. And McKinnon Braswell has been outstanding. He's had two goals, well, one goal on the year, including the one that was blocked last week against Houston by replay. And we have a friend who will be lying in the middle of Gabby Demers.
0: Absolutely. And as you mentioned, Brintle, 3 goals, 4 assists, and Gabby Demers, 4 goals, 2 assists. Those are the lead contributors on the offensive side of the ball. And one name you mentioned that's in the starting lineup this week, Layla Benz. She made her second start of the season, played all 90 minutes, and was all over that back line. One of the performances that truly stood out even in the 3-0 loss.
1: Yeah, she was great, and that's something that head coach Colin Corbin noted during the post-game press conference, was how impressed she was in only her second start from coming from Shawnee Heights in Topeka. She has been outstanding.

0: little under 3 minutes until kickoff here. And like I said earlier, it will be, I'm very curious to see how K-State responds out of the gate. Are they sharp at kind of that opening 15, 20 minutes? Coming off of that 3-0 loss, they look like the opening lineups. But will we see that transition onto the field? Something that I'm very curious about.
1: One of the things you alluded to earlier is how is that first 15 minutes going to affect? The first 15 minutes of the first half and the second half are always the most crucial to setting a tempo and building momentum for a team. So K-State, you got it. If you're K-State, you come out with energy. It takes some of those early shots. And long ball might be the best play tonight because slippery ball, slippery gloves, both those, that combination, not going to always work.
0: Yeah, as they, you know, kind of say in soccer, no shot is a bad shot. That is definitely, like you said, especially true tonight when the ball is slippery. It can slide all around. You know, shooting it from the 18-yard box might not be the worst move tonight for some of these players, especially for people or especially for teams like this Arizona team who likes to oftentimes gets outshot and relies on their defense and counterattack. Can they, when they generate offense, kind of get those long balls in motion? That could be something big that they can work on.
1: Arizona 3-4-2 on the season. K-State 5-1-3 here. As we get ready for kickoff, here from Boozer Family Park.

0: Yeah, that team or that K-State offense, it obviously starts in the middle, and one of the main pieces of that was McKinnon Braswell. She had four shots, two on goal versus Houston. She has one goal, one assist, and 20 shots on the year. She is a midfielder. She's not a forward, so she doesn't quite get the number of chances that players like Demusman get. But if you're talking somebody who can transition from the back to the front very quickly and get that offense rolling, I mean, McKinnon Braswell is by far the name that jumps out.
1: And lots of those good plays do start in the midfield. So here we go. K-State will kick it off here to start this first half of action. It'll be Langley Myers up top.

0: family buyers, and obviously this was started with a pass back. So we'll be able to see kind of how K-State transitions that kind of defense to offense very quickly here. Arizona obviously will try to press on the kickoff. That's something they've done all year long.
1: And we're underway. 90 minutes to decide this one, as K-State will send it upfield early. Great interception there from Braswell. Take your upfield here. Plays it back to Bevins.
0: Yeah, and sitting already way out of her box, this is where she likes to play on the field.
1: Rentoul, quick shot from the outside. That one will go just over top the bar.
0: And it's like we said, no, every shot is a good shot here in soccer. That one nearly curled in under the upright just 45 seconds into the game, coming from that right side. A long ball, didn't really have much chance of scoring, but just put a shot on net, and you never know what can happen.
1: That ball will go out now for K-State. Throw him on the far side here. Still back with it on the far side. Knocked out of bounds by, looks like, Andre Hurge for Arizona.
0: Yeah, K-State has been dominant so far in this opening 90 seconds here, not even allowing Arizona really control of the ball or time to move it upfield. They're nearly at the corner flag on the far side. They've been dominating this opening start.
1: As that word will go, roll out the back. For an Arizona goal kick here from Schwartz Brown for Arizona, the goalie. As they'll play this one short. And Braswell will get tangled up there with an Arizona player. Cannot see the jersey number here. Is Arizona will take this one quick.
0: Yeah, this is the first bit of control we have seen Arizona kind of have today after K-State dominating the opening 2 minutes. Here's a chance up the far side now.
1: Arizona in the box now. Plays it in the middle. Not clear yet. And Mendiola's shot will go wide left for Arizona.
0: Yeah, K-State allowing themselves to get sloppy defensively, left an unmarked man in the box. That shot did end up going wide, but again, K-State, they need to be more compact defensively. That's something Colleen Corbin noted after the last game, and it's something that has already given up a shot here today.
1: DeBeer plays this one forward. Still back with it far side. That'll take a deflection off of Arnst. K-State throw it here.
0: Yeah, K-State once again taking that goal kick from sitting already all the way up the field now as that throw in is going to be taken away by Arizona. But just how quickly they can get from the back to the front is so impressive.
1: Ball just there. Too far ahead in the line. Of course, Brown will take it in here as the Arizona trying to make something happen. Good pressure from the Bears as we'll go out of bounds for an Arizona goal kick again.
0: And K-State has come out like a team that is ready to respond, come out a team with energy. That is something we've definitely seen so far. They have been consistent on the press, pushing Arizona back into their own end. And Colleen Corbin will be happy with what she's seen from the K-State Wildcats, that is, so far.
1: Dorsey plays it back to Brown. As Arizona, again, still trying to find something here. As K-State putting up good pressure. As that one will be a turnover there by Demers. The ball, that's going to be taken away by Ryan Hart.
0: Yeah, I've been very impressed with the pressure I've seen from K-State. They've been very quick to pounce. There's a little bit of a coming together there, ref does not give the foul, instead points at the corner flag.
1: That was Rentoul's ball bent up for Amir, or sorry, Braswell. That will go out of bounds for K-State's first corner kick of the night. This is going to be taken by Moylan. And one of the things that K-State has been needing to capitalize on is those set pieces. See if they can get it done here.
0: For sure. And Moylan, against that game in Colorado College, scored an Olympico to scoring directly from the corner. So we'll see how her delivery is.
1: Moylan's ball into the box. Arizona will get the first head on it, and it's cleared upfield by Andrea Herge. And as K-State will take a quick throw in here, that one will go out of bounds. Another throw in K-State, just knocked away from Mayers. As Rentoul will go for the long throw in here. Dilbeck with it, just outside the box. Take it away. Cleared upfield by Dorsey. But not cleared yet. As K-State still keeping up the pressure. Nifty little touch. A nifty little tap from Langley Mayers. We'll take a deflection off of an ASU player here, and it looks like they will call a handball on K-State, it appears. Or no, offsides. Sorry.
0: Yeah, I believe Marshall just drifted there. Was not trying to. I think it just deflected off of her. That was enough for the ref to wave the flag, give the offsides. And Arizona now coming off of a goal kick. This is how they can try to build some momentum and get upfield. They haven't been able to do it so far today. We'll see how that changes off the goal kick.
1: Browns kick forward. Contested there, and K-State still putting up pressure as Reinhart has it. Now it's played back. All the way back to Smith on the back line. They're going to play it all the way back to Quartz Proud here. As K-State's pressure is paying off extremely well, as Arizona can hardly get out of their own half here.
0: Yeah, this has been a dominated game. It only shows 2-1 on the stat sheet as Sitting able to clear that one, but this has been possession-wise just dominated by K-State so far.
1: Brown bringing it forward. Played up to Stephenson. Now out wide for Arizona. Cuts it into the box. And it'll come off Ben's, and that'll go out for a corner kick for Arizona as they get their first set piece of the night.
0: Yeah, just a scramble in the box right there. Took a few deflections before coming off Ben's, and now set piece chance for Arizona. They can put 8 in the box here. This is going to be their best chance of the game so far. We'll see how they can kind of capitalize on this, given that they have not been having much possession so far today.

0: Here's a delivery off the corner. And cleared out by Demers. And I'll go all the way back to Quartz Brown.
1: And just look at the pressure from Demers running all the way to force Cortez Brown to boot that long and give error and go out for, I believe, a goal kick. Just the aggression from K-State. They have come out running. They have come out chasing every ball down, even those ones that are long for the goalkeeper. That has been something that they've definitely improved on from last week against Houston.
0: It's been all hustle from K-State as Sibbing will take the goal kick here. She'll play it out wide here to DeLuca. We'll send it forward here, intercepted by Arizona. And Arnst playing it forward here to Reinhardt. And now played all the way back to Smith. We'll play back to Cortez Brown.
1: Yeah, Case or Arizona have been forced to kind of play back to their goalkeeper so many times, as there's one example of a loose ball just sliding right under the foot of that Arizona defender that was Mendiola. Is the conditions out here definitely playing a factor early.
0: And speaking of that, Rentoul's throw just slipped out of her hand, but she'll dispossess it there. And Marshall fighting hard. They'll be taken by Arizona. As Boydston's ball is taken away by Pagano. She'll play it out wide here. Now split all the way back.
1: The brass. I believe a foul was called there on Allison Marshall. Just got too much shoulder going in to that collision with the Arizona defender. But K-State, once again, they're bringing pressure, bringing those wide bangs up the right side, consistently forcing Arizona to have to play back. And Cortez Brown has been very involved, the goalkeeper for Arizona, a lot more than I think the Wildcats of Arizona will have wanted from their goalkeeper so far.
0: We're signing out for Arizona. Great through ball for Bendola. Just out in front of her there, and Sibbing will scoop that one up here. As she looks for someone to play it to, rolls it to Benz. Benz will send it out wide here to Demers. Played forward. 50-50 header goes in favor of Arizona. Now Brown with it on the far side. K-State dispossess. Dilbeck plays it back to Sibbing. Back out wide to Dilbeck. Looking to get something moving forward here. As the through ball is cleared off up by Arizona. And they will have possession here.
1: In credit to Arizona here, we mentioned K-State likes to play out from wide. They have done a great job defending those, have not been allowing K-State to get the ball from the side into the middle of the field.
0: Mendiola's ball once again. For Bendola, but just out far in front of her, Sibbing clears it up here as K-State now have some momentum

0: and played forward, no one there. Sibbing will get it. Play it back to Benz.
1: Yeah, K-State's defense not allowing a good shot opportunity so far from Arizona. They have had a couple, but none of them have been even close enough for a goal as K-State just turns the ball over there. Again, this ball is slippery. It is sliding right off a player's feet, and that's caused several turnovers on both teams so far.
0: Dorsey to Stephenson. Turned over again. That's DeLuca. Now K-State looking to build some momentum here. As Pagano will play it out wide here to Rintoul. She's got time. Slides it through for Marshall. That one will be cleared out of bounds by Grace Smith. Great defense from Arizona.
1: Yeah, K-State has really liked to come up this near side of the field, the right side of the field. That is where a lot of their momentum has been. Rintoul and Moylan done a great job distributing the ball upfield. Marshall has done a great job off that kind of right wing.
0: Scrum for the ball will go out of bounds for an Arizona throw in here from Mendiola. Smith plays it back to Cortez Brown. We'll have some pressure put on and be forced to clear up field to Bendola. Great through ball. Even better defense from DeLuca. Sliding tackle to not get out of bounds. It'll be an Arizona throw in, but possibly saved him from a goal there.
1: Tremendous recovery there from Emerson DeLuca. Got beat on the ball initially, able to recover, clear that ball away. That's the kind of aggression, that's the kind of hustle that Colleen Corbin likes to see from her players. Get beat and immediately respond.
0: And Mignola's ball for Stephenson will be called offside there. As DeLuca will take the kick here.
1: Yeah, a couple of players on both teams just starting their run early. The refs have been called a few offsides now, both ways. Both teams need to remember stay behind that last defender, and that's something that when you're playing out wide and crossing balls into the middle, as both of these teams have liked to do so far this season, offsides are just going to happen.
0: Woodson's ball here. Picked up by Allison Brown. He tries to play it through a miscommunication on Arizona part. But Mendiola steals it right back here from Rintoul. And that one will take a deflection off of Mendiola and will be out for a K-State throw-in here from Rintoul.
1: Yeah, that combination of Moylan and DeLuca kind of playing a right, kind of a right back, Moylan playing a center back. Those two have been very impressive so far at the back end, have not allowed Arizona a good shot.
0: Arizona, they get back. Reinhardt playing it forward. Brown played back to Mendiola. Her ball will just soar over the head of Marin Steph Stevenson. That's now K-State returning possession. DeLuca with some time and space. Foul's going to be called on Jessica Mendiola. Just contact on the back of DeLuca enough to force a foul.
1: Yeah, just kind of a clip there from Arizona. I think DeLuca could have kept playing there. Ref and did end up blowing the contact. And K-State, again, once again, trying to build out of the back through the front. That all starts with Maddie Sibbing, who has the ball right now.
0: Sibbing will play it out wide to DeLuca here. Now to the middle for Benz. Back to DeLuca. Ball up here for Marshall. Time on the space here. Demir sends it out wide to Moylan. She'll play it back to the middle. Switches it out to Rintoul. Her cross will go right to the Arizona defender.
1: Good
0: As
1: cross there from Rintoul, playing that chance into the middle. Arizona first do contact the ball now.
0: DeLuca here will stop the Arizona counterattack, slow it down, and that one will go out for a K-State throw-in.

0: or foul. As DeLuca will play it quick. The Dillback pushes it out wide to Moylan, just too far out in front of her there. That'll go out of bounds for an Arizona throw here.
1: Yeah, possession has been dominated by K-State so far. They have played out of the back, played up this right side with Moylan and DeLuca, and it has been working so far. They've gotten several great chances on goal, one just cleared by Arizona and one that went high.
0: Smedio will have it on the near side here. Little 1-2 between her and Boydston will be taken back by K-State. And Dorsey's ball too far for Bendola. K-State throwing here. DeLuca will take it.
1: Yeah, just kind of some sloppy soccer that's being played right now. Ball is not quite reaching their target. A lot of that probably be attributed to the field conditions, this wet ball. But these players have not been able to kind of find their passing targets both ways.
0: Collision between Mayers and Smith. That ball goes out. It's going to be called an Arizona throw in here by Mendiola. Her throw instantly taken away here by the Cats. Played forward by Rintel. Arizona do a good job to deny the counterattack here. As K-State continue to pressure, forcing Arizona to play it all the way back to Cortez Brown. Had more touches than she would like to have tonight. As K-State continue to keep the high pressure going, as Stephenson playing it forward now. Great job by Lauren Moylan to slow the counterattack down from Arizona.
1: A very end-to-end game happening here. A lot of play, a lot of action from goalkeepers from both from K-State with Sitting and from Arizona with Cortez Brown.
0: Ball will come back here to Sivig. She'll play it all the way out wide to Ryan Woodrintel. Who's going to be dispossessed by Boydston. K-State throw in here. Arizona will repossess it as Grace Smith plays it back to Cortez Brown. Played forward. And that ball will come off the arm of Lily Boydston for Arizona. It'll be a K-State free kick here following the handball that'll be taken by DeLuca. DeLuca's kick played forward here. Header's going to be won by Mayers. Now it's played out wide to Moylan. Trying to find some space. Look for the cross. Moylan's cross comes in. Cleared by Cortez Brown, who punches it out, and Arizona will knock it out of bounds here. But a great cross from Lauren Moylan. And almost was Braswell's first goal of the night.
1: Yeah, we have mentioned K-State loves to play from the side, cross the ball in. It's worked. It was there on their first shot. It was there on just that one right there. Cortez Brown with a great save. Here it is again.
0: Beautiful little tiki-taka style pass between Moylan. Her cross will be cleared out as Arizona look to forge a counterattack here. As it's a great through ball up to Benoit, will fight hard. And a sliding effort from Chloe Dilbeck to kick it out.
1: A great effort there from Dilbeck. Abel, once again, we mentioned it earlier, getting beat on the through ball, able to return to kind of form, clear the ball away, out for Arizona throwing.
0: Throw it here to Bendola. And that cross will come off the K-State player. High arcing ball. And it'll finally be cleared out by Braswell off the header. Arizona still have it. Mendiola plays it back to Smith. That ball is dispossessed here. DeLuca pass to Braswell. She'll play it back to Benz, who plays it to Simming, that sends it forward here. As Demers, fighting hard for the ball there, will be cleared back to Arizona's back line.
1: Yeah, there's been a lot of physicality in this game so far. A lot of shoulders, a lot of elbows that the referee has not given as fouls, but that have made a major impact on kind of who can win the ball. K-State right now give them slightly the edge on being more physical, but physicality has been a big portion of this game so far.
0: Moylan with it now, just past midfield, as it's dispossessed by Arizona's. Stevenson plays it through. It'll roll right to Simming, who scoops it up. Quickly rolls it out here. Wide.
1: Yeah, that was fortunate for kids. Oops. It was fortunate that it came from Maddie Simming there, as it was kind of a sloppy giveaway from K-State.
0: Great through ball here to Demers. Fighting for it in the box. Looks like a handball. No call from the ref. And will be played forward. Benz picks it up at midfield. Plays it to Pagoni. Braswell. With time and space. She'll play it out wide. And Arizona will dispossess there. Look for another counterattack. As Bendiola plays it forward to Stevenson. Benz does a great job to clear it out again. Arizona throw.
1: Yeah, that was something we mentioned pregame, was the counterattack ability from Arizona. That's how they scored that goal that led them to a tie against number 23 BYU last week. And again, K-State pressing forward with numbers when they're playing the ball up the sides. At the moment they dispossess the ball, it's game on, because Arizona comes surging the other way as there is now what looks to be a hydration break. Both teams coming to the side. No, they're going to say an official replay review.

0: 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Fueled by opinions and hot takes, we stay on fire, whether it be on the court, gridiron, or diamond. No matter what, we're always ready to pull it from deep.
1: Pulls up, three-pointer. Bang! Bang! It's good!
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2: 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Because when the game ends, we're just getting started.